0: Or Kerrigan's dad.
1: I was going to say, don't let her talk about you that way, man. Don't let her disrespect you.
0: No, she's talking about you. Don't even try it.
1: Don't let her disrespect your pump game.
0: Get out of here, homie. What's he trying to prove, man?
2: So I go in there one day. I'm in like 10th grade at this point, right? I walk into the typewriter store. My dad's in there. He's cleaning out a rifle. I'm like, oh my God, look at this nut. And I'm a sarcastic teenager. So as a joke, I'm like, hey, dad, don't shoot. He's like, hey, girl, hold that pencil up. I bet I could shoot it out of your hand. He's a big guy, my dad. He's like, hold that pencil up. I hold the pencil up. He cocks the rifle, fires. I throw the pencil. Then I dive under a typewriter because I'm thinking, screw it, that's cast iron. Nothing's getting through that bad boy. And I'm laying on the ground checking for holes. I'm like, oh my God, did my dad just blow a hole in me? This is crazy. I hear him laughing. I go, hey, man, what are you laughing at? He's like, I got you. I go, yeah, you got me to shit a little. What? What are you doing? He's like, I got ya. I shot you with blanks. Finally, 10 kids later, this idiot is shooting blanks.
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West Rock and Roll Party with me, your host, Nick Carter. It is National Creamsicle Day. Yes, who doesn't love a creamsicle? Yeah. Yes, they're delicious. The creamier, the better. You guys got to get your minds out of the gutter, man.

0: Tom's all in on the alien thing. 95.5 KLOS, Blink 182. Nick Carter here. What's going on, man? How's your Friday going? It's going to be better at 5:40. I've got a pair of tickets for you to see world-renowned rock and tour David Byrne, formerly of Talking Heads, etc. Have you seen this video? KTLA Channel 5 had a video of a hammerhead shark off of Malibu. And it says, video, rare hammerhead shark sighting near Malibu Beach. And this one dude's like, it's a hammerhead! It's a hammerhead! Thing is, it's not that rare. Warming waters, El Nino's bringing stingrays, humpback whales, and hammerhead sharks to Southern California. Warmer Pacific waters tied to the strengthening El Nino are pushing more tropical and subtropical marine life into Southern California, including stingrays, humpback whales, and even hammerhead sharks. Lifeguards, check it, from lifeguards from Seal Beach to Huntington Beach are reporting a record spike in stingray stings as round stingrays crowd into warmer, shallow waters near the shoreline. Now, marine biologists say beachgoers should do the stingray shuffle. Slide your feet through the sand instead of stepping to help avoid accidentally stepping on one. How does that... Okay, whatever. They're the experts, you know. Humpback whales are also showing up just hundreds of yards offshore near Newport Beach and Palos Verdes. Following warm water food sources like anchovies and krill, and the big boys, hammerhead sharks, have been spotted as far north as Malibu, while warm water fish including mahi-mahi and yellowtail are also moving into the region. Forecasters say El Nino is expected to strengthen into winter 2026-27, which would also increase Southern California's chances of heavier rain, atmospheric rivers, flooding, and coastal erosion. National forecasters say every El Nino is not the same. Each one is unique with its own imprint on our weather. How about the sea life? In short, pool this weekend. I'm nobody's hors d'oeuvre. I hope you feel the same.
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1: Yeah. Would it be an improvement?
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0: died and you just hit that. 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
1: Kayla West, wait a minute. Oral Hershiser? Kids, give some love to Oral Hershiser. Yeah, homeboy got his star yesterday in the Walk of Fame. He is at 6755 Hollywood Boulevard near Highland Avenue. Dodger legend Oral Hershiser, received his star in the Hollywood Walk of Fame in recognition of his time as a Dodger and, of course, his work as a broadcaster. Respect Oral Hershiser, KLOS.

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0: My name is Nick Carter, and I'm a creature of habit, mostly bad habits, Monday through Friday, and 3 to 7, 95.5 KLOS. I was just thinking, I was mentioning this the other day. So David Byrne, man, he's been in the game like 50 years, if you think about it. Well, 50 years next year, okay, so the first Talking Heads album was 1977. 10 years later, he gets an Oscar, something that people have forgotten about, and I think many fans don't even know. He and Ryuichi Sakamoto scored Bertolucci's The Last Emperor, got the Oscar for that. He's in the Rock and Roll Hall of Fame. He had a Broadway show based on, you know, his one-man show. Stop Making Sense, probably one of the top three live albums and documentaries ever. No question, in my opinion, one of the three greatest live albums ever. He's coming to Hollywood Bowl. An evening with David Byrne. It's going to be Friday the 28th at the Hollywood Bowl. 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

0: Green Day's movie Nimrods opens today, and they played a special show after the premiere on Wednesday. Matt Pinfield was there, and they only played for like 100 people. Matt Pinfield was there, but he did not take me as his plus one. Boo, Matt Pinfield, please. That's right. KLOS.
1: Hey.
0: Who's this?
1: This is Cole.
0: Hey, Cole, where you at, man?
1: I'm from Camarillo, California.
0: All right, so you heard the whole thing I was talking about. Talking Heads from 77, the Oscar in 87, Rock and Roll Hall of Fame, Broadway show, Stop Making Sense, a solo career. He is a true man of their renaissance.
1: He is one of my top 10 favorite artists of all time.
0: And a man of the renaissance. Get in on this with me. He's a renaissance man.
1: A renaissance man.
0: All right, man. You're going to see that renaissance, man. It's an evening with David Byrne, Friday, August 28th, Hollywood Bowl, and you're going.
1: Hell yeah.
0: You're all right, Cole. You're one of us, a knucklehead. 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

95.5 KLOS, Nick Carter here till 7. I want to give you the heads up on something. Not today, but like 10 days from now, starting August 24th, right? KLOS is going to be giving you the opportunity to win $1,000, American dollars, four times a day. Here's the thing. What's the first thing you would buy with it? I mean, me, I would spend it on wine, women, and song because I'm irresponsible like that. But just curious, what's the first thing you would do with $1,000? 818-955-KLOS. Again, we start up August 24th, four times a day, your chance to snag $1,000. Who can't use that? 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

0: That's a nice one. If you're driving home after a stressful week, dealing with these idiots at work, I got you. That's the Verve 95.5 KLOS. Coming up in, well, it's 6:40. I got another pair of tickets for you to see Roger Daltrey at Yamava Theater. It's coming up on the 24th, so stick around. The FBI, man. The FBI has put a warning out that hackers are breaking into social media accounts for explicit pics. And they're not just looking to leak them. The FBI issued a cybercrime alert, I believe it was yesterday, warning about hackers breaking into social media and personal accounts to steal intimate photos and videos. The FBI says both adults and minors are being targeted. Oh, that's disturbing. And stolen content can be shared online or sold through criminal marketplaces. Victims, you could face sextortion, harassment, stalking, and public humiliation. Hackers may also expose personal information alongside the images, and including a victim's name, birthday, email, phone numbers, and social media username. One method involves criminals using passwords and personal information obtained through previous data links or information posted publicly online to try to break into accounts. Is it like, are you like me? Like every other day, you get an email from somebody saying, oh, your address is part of a data leak. And it's like, what are you guys doing? Anyway, the FBI went on to warn that scammers pretending to be social media customer service, claiming your account is about to be disabled and asking for your password reset verification code. So, you know, now they go through the obvious steps. Do not give anyone a verification code sent to your phone. That code can allow a scammer to reset your password and take control of your account. I'm not a pro at this, but let me just say, when it comes to, like, intimate videos and intimate photos, yeah, I mean, some people take them, but don't put them on your social media. You know, in any way, just don't do that. Tell you what, my Instagram, at the Notorious NIK, I have exceptional security measures. You can send me those intimate photos, and I'll keep them safe for you. Listen, I'm just trying to help.
1: 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And on this day in 1971, The Who released their fifth studio album, Who's Next, considered by many to be The Who's greatest record and one of the best rock albums of all time. A lot of those songs were intended to be on a rock opera called Lifehouse that would have followed up Tommy, but seems like things worked out okay in the end.
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I tell you, I'm kind of curious about this because the commercial says Roger Daltrey with his electric acoustic band. 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I don't feel like counting to 95. 818-955-KLOS. 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But if you hit me up right now, I'll put you on the list.

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1: Hey, how's it going?
0: Who's this?
1: This is Mike. This is Nick.
0: That's me, man. Where are you, Mike?
1: Hey, I'm in Simi Valley.
0: All right, Mike. 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
0: 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Buy me a Rolex, for crying out loud. All right, listen, I appreciate you. Thank you for encouraging my behavior. I'm going to talk to you again Monday, 3 p.m. Three? How's three? Does three work? Let's say three. All right. Greg B. Harrell next. Have a great weekend. Hit it.
2: Ladies and gentlemen, Nick Carter has left the building.
0: See ya!
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0: but I just wanted to say, you know, just you're funny. You got some good good jokes on there. I appreciate it.
1: Oh, I'm living my best joke. Trust me.
0: But you just make little remarks. That's what's cool about it, because they're all so double entendre, you know?
1: Oh, yeah. It has to be double, because with triple entendres, I'm in the headlights. Too rich for my blood, dear. See what I did there? That was a triple entendre. Dear, dear, dear. Yeah.
0: Yeah, you're probably overqualified for that, but...
1: Well, I mean, I do love that you think I needed qualifications for this job.
0: Yeah. I just wanted to let you know I appreciate what you're doing and stuff, and it sounds good.
1: You know, as soon as my show's finished, I'm going to listen to your compliment on a loop, right?
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3: 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And on this day in 1995, Foo Fighters made their network television debut, happened on The Late Show with David Letterman. 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

0: It's the Greg Beharrell Show. I'll tell you something. Experts believe there are endangered instruments. This is real, as in instruments that have been witnessing declining sales over the years. What are they? Tuba, French horn, and bassoon. Why are they endangered? Experts believe it's threefold. They're big, so not a lot of people want to buy them or store them somewhere. They're expensive, obvious, and there are less cool songs to learn on those three instruments. Yeah, not a lot of love these days for the tuba, the French horn, or the bassoon. Well, you know what? Then I'm marching right into an instrument shop and telling them I want to give my love to a bassoon. Wish me luck.
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0: did you and your wife meet?
1: We met through mutual friends 11 years ago.
0: 11 years? I could have had 22 relationships during that time. So what's the key to a successful marriage?
1: Good communication and, you know, like the love languages. And that's like knowing what your partner really responds to.
0: What's your love language?
1: Quality time.
0: Okay. See, I'm only familiar with Quality Street. Nobody is allowed to eat the green triangle before me. Well, what does quality time mean for you?
1: Well, for me, it means 2 hours to hang out before it's too late. And that's quality time.
0: 2 hours of hanging out with another human being? Wasn't that a trap in Saw?
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23: Hey, Greg, is that you?
0: Mostly, yeah.
23: 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Good. As long as I get most of it.
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23: Just, I guess, calling you.
0: 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It's only up from here.
23: Yeah.
0: Okay, so what are you up to while you're calling me?
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0: Some? Well, some is two. So you're having two?
23: No, just like 7, 8, 9, you know.
0: Okay, this isn't the pinball machine on Sesame Street. 1, 2, 3, 4, 5, 6, 7, 8, 9, 10, 11 floor.
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0: It's the Greg Beharrell Show. You know, if there's one thing that people are always saying to me, it's, Greg, what's your favorite song? What's my favorite song? Well, I'll answer that question by telling you what I shout at baseball games. I like the hits. Another thing people are saying to me is, Greg Beharrell, you don't have enough news from Fresno on your radio show. And you're thinking, Greg, why would I care what's going on in Fresno? Well, Fresno is a magical place, as we're about to find out when we listen to another actual clip from the Fresno Television News.
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0: It's the Greg B. Harrell Show. Let me ask you something. Are amphitheater concerts rare? Well, kinda. Out of all major concerts every year, amphitheater shows make up only 10%. It's quite a unique little way to see your favorite band or artist perform. Why are there not more amphitheater shows? Well, that's a bigger mystery than the PH in amphitheater making an F sound. Because really, what's going on there?
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0: the dumbass bought an ultralight plane and crashed it, broke both his legs and his back.
1: What's an ultralight plane? Is that like lighter than a red?
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1: I do love eggs, so eggs.
0: Eggs? Why do you love eggs?
1: I love eggs. Eggs are probably one of my favorite foods.
0: Yeah, eggs are good. I always make sure to eat them right off my house. What's your favorite way to eat eggs?
1: Yes, I normally eat them cold.
0: But cold eggs are so weird. They have the consistency of Squidward. And they move like Jell-O that has an anxiety disorder.
1: What kind of child were you, Greg D. Harrell?
0: I was born overdue. I came out at 31 years old.
1: Yeah. Serious and anti-egg.
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0: Hello.
15: What?
0: Where's the echo? There's no cool echo on my voice. Oh.
15: Is this real? Is this real life?
0: Well, I mean, I've been asking my therapist that question for several years.
15: Yeah, I didn't think you were actually going to pick up.
0: That is literally what people say to me at the club.
15: Is there, like, requests going on?
0: I think so. I put in a request to confirm, but for now, let's just say yes.
15: Well, I really wanted to hear this song that I just learned about.
0: Uh-huh.
15: Look, can you play that, please?
0: You didn't say a song.
15: Yeah.
0: So, bong or pipe?
15: None.
0: Okay, liquor or beer?
15: No.
0: Helium?
15: No.
0: What substance is causing your current state?
15: Rock and roll.
0: Whew, must be difficult to fit that up your nose. I'm impressed.
15: Yep.
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1: In the earlier days, we all dressed the same, felt the same, listened to the same music together. We were a gang, and we were one, you know? Band came before everything else. The Metallica thing is always back here. It's always burning. There's always something else coming. Always, always, always. We all had that understanding. That's why it became what it became, and the success it became.
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0: I say, old boy, it sounds as though you're in transit. What are you doing right now?
1: What am I doing? I'm going to a game.
0: You're going to a baseball game?
1: Yeah.
0: Are you one of those fans who brings their glove just in case the game becomes the plot of a 1990s movie?
1: No.
0: No, okay, that's good. Are you a fan who gets a team shirt with your own name on the back, implying that you are your own favorite player and making others wonder what you see when you watch a game?
1: No.
0: Okay, no, all right.
1: You go early, you watch batting practice, and the players throw you balls and they give you autographs.
0: Wow, and so do you finish watching the game before listing that stuff on eBay? Greg B. Harrell Show.
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0: It's the Greg B. Harrell Show. We talked last hour about how amphitheater shows are kind of rare. Out of all the big shows throughout the course of the year, amphitheater shows make up only 10% of all major shows. Okay, well, what about stadium concerts? Are they rare? Yeah, they're the rarest type of major concert. Out of all big shows throughout the year, stadium shows make up only 8%. So think of that next time you're putting together a Sim City.
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0: Don Henley says, it's time to call it quits.
1: And I'm okay with that. We've been around for a long time. We're some of the last of our generation to still be playing a lot. What makes us happy is that we make other people happy. We say that music is medicine, and people need some medicine right now. But yeah, there are lots of things to do. I have four kids and a grandchild. I don't ever want to have a one-dimensional life. I think this year will probably be it.
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0: Hey, Grace the Herald.
1: That's one of the IDs I carry around. Yep. Whoop, what's going on? You're acting like my phone when I forget to charge it overnight.
0: I'm a little hammered. I'm sorry.
1: You're hammered? What did you drink?
0: I drank a lot of beer.
1: You've had a lot of beers. Well, how many is a lot? Like, is your recycling bin going to be putting in for overtime pay?
0: You literally need to know how many.
1: Yes, I do.
0: You never even put me on the radio, dude. Clam.
1: Did you just call me a clam?
0: What? A clam? What's a clam?
1: I'd be curious to watch that PSA. What's a clam? So how many beer have you had?
0: I don't know, like 5 or 6.
1: Or?
0: 9.
1: Yeah, 9. Okay, some interesting math there.
0: Shut up.
1: Wow, 9 beer. So you're not just hammered, you're Thor's hammered.
0: Shut up.
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1: Well, that sounds like an admission.
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0: Greg.
1: Oh, yeah, hey, Greg is right. And just like hey, I'm also dry and brittle. What's on your mind?
0: Well, I heard that, don't worry, be happy. Do-do-do-do-do-do-do-do. Don't worry, do-do-do-do, be happy.
1: Wow.
0: Bob Marley.
1: Well, I mean, you got the Bob part right. So I guess I can't expect more than 50% here.
0: Come on.
1: So how much do you think you're going to get for all the empties that must currently be around you? what are you drinking?
0: I drink that white Zinfandel.
1: A bottle of Zinfandel.
0: I get boxes.
1: Boxes? Why am I not surprised there was an S at the end?
0: Boxes. Well, I got boxes, of course.
1: Like how many boxes? Is the news about to report a grape shortage? Greg Beharrell Show. Oh. Is that still cool to do?
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0: Heidi and Frank.
1: Yeah, I dated somebody once who thought euthanasia were small kids in China.
2: That was you. Don't even lie and say you had a friend who. You should know better than tell a story Sherry told me. You told me it was you.
1: Damn it. I've been doing this show too long.
2: I mean, you got other dumbass stories. 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

0: that song.
1: It's the Greg B. Harrell Show. We're talking a little bit about stadium concerts, big, big shows. If you've been to a stadium show, you know that it takes a lot of light to make those shows visible. So how much light are we using at a stadium concert? Well, the amount of light is measured in lumens, which tells you basically how much light is coming from a bulb. So for a stadium concert, you'll need 90 million lumens. To put that into perspective, the small flashlight that you might have in your drawer at home is probably 25 lumens. We're talking 90 million lumens. Yeah, that's a lot of flashlights, all right. And no, it's not spelled like the company in Severance, but oh, how I wish it was.
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0: Can you help with something?
1: Yes, sir. What can I do?
0: So they won't give me money for a sound effects budget.
1: Okay.
0: So can you do any sound effects?
1: What sound effects are we looking for?
0: Yeah, what sound effects can you do?
1: How's that one?
0: What was that?
1: That's a laser.
0: A laser? I gotta hear it again. Sounds like a broken shower.
1: No. Broken shower has...
0: Oh, okay. That was a broken shower. And the laser once more? Huh. Well, on the bright side, laser shower does sound like a product I'd buy off an infomercial.
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17: Just couldn't believe you answered the phone.
18: Wait. 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Say it again.
17: I just couldn't believe you answered the phone.
18: 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Phones and my own echo.
17: Oh, my God. 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
18: So what you're saying is I'm number one at being the worst? 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
17: Yeah.
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0: What are you going to play me for my birthday? You have to sing me a song on the radio.
1: Uh-oh.
0: Yeah.
1: What am I going to sing?
0: I don't know. Whatever you want.
1: What's your favorite song?
0: Norwegian Wood.
1: Let me get the guitar. Oh, all right. Here we go. And I'm going to sing it in my John Lennon voice.
0: Oh, wonderful.
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1: Thank you. 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
0: Yeah.
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0: It's Greg, the Harrell Show. We're talking about stadium shows and just how much it takes to create a concert of that magnitude. What's truly fascinating is the amount of power that is used to create such a spectacle. You gotta think, lights, amps, mics, all of those things need to get a lot of juice. In fact, for a really, really big stadium show, a band will likely generate 2.5 megawatts of power. That is enough to power nearly 2,000 homes for a month. But you would have to get used to all the picks being thrown on your lawn.
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0: You just arrived at a destination.
1: Yeah, I actually just got home.
0: Yeah, so this is going to be the part where you say something folksy like, "Welp," with hopes that I get the hint.
1: Yeah. Unfortunately, yeah. I've actually been trying to talk to you for, like, the longest time, and so I'm sad now that I have to actually hang up.
0: No. Don't feel bad about hanging up on me. My parents do it weekly. Oh, but you are going to have to be the one to hang up, because I won't. I'm very clingy.
1: Gotcha.
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0: It's the Greg B. Harrell Show. I love hot chocolate. In fact, I spent all last night on the phone telling Great Personality Chocolate about it. I like to close every show by writing a little something in my diary. So here we go. Dear Diary, Greg B. Harrell here. It's a magical moment when you meet your person. The one. That special somebody who you want to spend the rest of your life checking your phone with. Thanks for listening, everybody.
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2: And the home of Alice's Attic. 5 hours of pure Alice Cooper.
1: Yeah.

0: Stefanis. 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And it's another fantastic Friday in Alice's Attic, where you're lucky there's no dress code. So you're fine in that mustard-stained t-shirt and sweatpants older than a high school senior.
1: Yes, yes, yes, yes, yes!
0: Let's take a rock and roll ride with your hard-working host, Alice Cooper.
2: Well, you're hanging out in Alice's Attic. I hope you don't mind the rat infestation we're going through up here right now. The rabbit. And also radioactive. So please try not to get bit by any of them, and no petting. Otherwise, you may turn into a supervillain. Anyway, I've got a Cooper's cover coming up from an 80s band in just a bit. But now, here's something else.
0: Alice's Attic with Alice Cooper.

0: flirtation is the sincerest form of flattery. Either that, or they just ran out of song ideas. Whichever the case, here's a Cooper's cover now.
1: All right, my creepy little cover lovers. It's time for another round of Cooper's covers. Today, I've got the Hairspray Heroes of the late 80s, Poison, on their 1988 album, Open Up and Say Ah. They decided to do a full-throttle glam metal version of Your Mama Don't Dance, originally by Loggins and Messina. The soft rock duo wrote it in the early 70s to get your foot tapping, and then Poison came along and smeared eyeliner all over it. So let's check it out. Here's Your Mama Don't Dance.

0: Alice continues next. Alice's Attic with Alice Cooper.
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1: Alice, are you and Bob Ezrin fans of Bach? The Stephen theme seems to be a theme, a variation based on Bach's Toccata and Fugue in D minor. Your fan, Everett Mills. Well, yes. Thanks for being so astute. Well, if you think I'm one of the great Baroque composers, drop me a line at alice@alicesattic.com. I used to be broke, and then we started making money. Stick around for some freaky facts coming up right after this break.
0: Alice will be right back with more rock and roll that doesn't suck.
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0: 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Alice's Attic with Alice Cooper presents more fun and freaky facts. 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
1: Freaky facts. Today we're talking about firsts. So here we go. The first pizza was created by the baker Rafael Esposito in Naples, who was then called to make a pizza for King Umberto and Queen Margherita of Italy in 1889. Now, does that mean margherita pizza was all cheese? Huh. The first ever breakfast cereal was granola, invented in the USA in 1863 by James Caleb Jackson. In 1597, Jacopo Peri wrote the world's first opera in Florence called Daphne. The first U.S. president to speak on television was FDR. And finally, the first sushi restaurant to open in the USA was Ka'afuku, which opened in downtown Los Angeles in 1965. And then 30 years later, Lee Michaels opened his own sushi restaurant in L.A. No, he didn't. Here's Do You Know What I Mean? Mr. Lee Michaels and Frosty on drums.

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2: 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I guess a neighbor spotted the dog using a drone.
3: The dog was using a drone? That's cute.
2: Yeah, spotted the dog using a drone. It's like, he just flies a drone over the park.
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3: Yeah. Oh, yeah. Ooh, I could totally poop right there. Look at that. Right there. Oh, that's a butt I'd love to sniff. Look at hers. Ooh, yeah. Mm-hmm. Zoom in, zoom in, zoom in, zoom in. Ooh, yeah.
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0: Someone there who's a pal, a buddy, a BFF. What you don't expect is for your very own late night pal to be a member of the Rock and Roll Hall of Fame. But then again, this ain't your average rock and roll rodeo. Confide in him now, and you shall be rewarded. It's Alice's Attic with Alice Cooper.
1: It's Alice Cooper here to provide the soundtrack of your life. Just think, somewhere out there, there's a serial killer dismembering bodies while he listens to my radio show. I'm so proud of my listeners. By the way, if you're the body that's being dissected, my apologies. Anyway, you gotta love the 80s featuring The Fix is coming up in just a bit. But now, here's this.
0: Alice's Attic with Alice Cooper.

0: The scent of aquanet, the silky smooth feel of spandex, and a cassette cranked up on the Alpine in your Trans Am. You gotta love the 80s.
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2: Well, Gary, you gotta love the 80s. The 80s were a magical time when you could play a guitar solo into a fog machine and people would think you were cool. This next track comes from a band that proved even all the way over in the UK, they could master 80s style. The Fix, their hit single, One Thing Leads to Another, had that twitchy paranoid energy that the guitar riff had snuck into our brains and burrowed there. Also, the thing that made this song work was the syncopation on the bass and drums. So slip on your skinny tie, fire up the fog machine, and let's hear The Fix.

0: 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Alice's Attic with Alice Cooper.
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5: Alice Cooper. 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If you're lucky. Alice's Attic is on 95.5 KLOS.

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1: It's Alice Cooper here to shove some wisdom down your throat. Here we go. In 1934, the company Lego was started from the Danish phrase Leg God, which means play well. And it's bigger now than it's ever been. I think the Empire State Building is now built out of Legos. Beer actually has some health benefits. It's a source of B vitamins such as folate, niacin, riboflavin, pantothenic acid, and vitamin B6 and B12. That's why I'm so healthy now. I had a daily vitamin charge of beer 12 or 15 times a day. The only temperature at which Celsius and Fahrenheit is the same is minus 40 degrees. And finally, M&Ms were the first candy eaten in space. Jim Gaffigan was talking about how he was in England and he thought about all the things that the British gave us. They gave us theater. They gave us great actors. They gave us language. And he said he was walking downtown and he saw the giant M&Ms building. And he said, well, we're even. I'll be back to take an email request from one lucky listener right after this.
0: Alice's Attic with Alice Cooper.
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0: Impress your friends and family by telling them you have Alice Cooper's email address. 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
1: Hey, Alice, I'm listening all the way up here in Winnipeg, the birthplace of the Guess Who. Can you play one of their classics like No Time? Canada Loves You, Alice, Noah B. in Winnipeg. Sure. Guess Who? Great band. No Time.

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0: Somewhere lurking in the dark shadows, he's a radio host who doesn't suck, even though he's always been a bit of a freak. But he does think you're worthy of listening to his show. Crank up the most talented man whose eye makeup is better than yours. The king of your kind. It's Alice's Attic. With Alice Cooper.
1: 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A shout out goes to my listeners on Wheels 104.5 in Saginaw, Michigan. Not only is Saginaw the birthplace of Stevie Wonder and Serena Williams, also my old bandmate and writing partner Dick Wagner is from there. Well, stick around because this hour I got a very special, you gotta love the 80s, but now let's get started with this.
0: Alice's Attic with Alice Cooper.

0: The scent of aquanet, the silky smooth feel of spandex, and a cassette cranked up on the Alpine in your Trans Am. You gotta love the 80s.
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2: Well, you gotta love the 80s. Today's trip down memory lane takes us into the smooth, slick jazz rock world of Steely Dan with their 1980s classic, Hey 19. The band kicked off the decade with a tune about a guy who just can't seem to relate to a younger woman who doesn't even know who Aretha Franklin is. It's got that laid-back groove, tight production, and the kind of dry wit that makes you wonder if Donald Fagen wrote it with one eyebrow permanently raised. Steely Dan, one of the great, great, great bands of all time. They were such a hip. Everything that they ever did was a step above everybody else, I thought. So let's hear how Steely Dan kicked off the 80s. Here's Hey 19.

0: hasn't flown the coop. Alice will be back in just a few. Alice's Attic with Alice Cooper.
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0: Now on Alice's Attic, a look at people that are strange and often dense, mindless, obtuse, vacuous. In other words, stupid.
1: Hey, stupid. Today's news of the stupid comes from West Virginia, where a man is in legal trouble after he decided to take his rifle along while hunting for ghosts. Because, you know, bullets are super effective against the undead. During his spiritual safari, the Ghostbuster ended up firing shots at what he thought was a ghost, but ended up being his neighbor. Thankfully, no humans or ghosts were harmed. Maybe next time he should take a proton pack instead. Well, if you're hunting the undead right now, send updates to alice@aliceisattic.com. The Hollywood vampires call our fans the undead heads. I've got some rock trivia coming up after the break, so don't move.
0: You're mere moments away from more Alice.
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0: Alice Cooper has some rock trivia for you. 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
1: Which Van Halen song features Eddie Van Halen using an actual power drill during the intro and guitar solo? Pound Cake. Eddie used a Makita 6012 HD power drill in the recording session because a guitar tech was operating one of the drills at 5150 Studios while he was playing, and he liked the sound because it was like kickstarting your engine. So I guarantee right then all the Van Halen cover bands went out to Home Depot and bought a Makita. So let's hear the power drill in action. Here's Pound Cake.

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0: 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Straight jacket not required. But also not a bad idea.

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0: days in Detroit, to teen angst in Arizona, to shock rock in L.A., to his rise to Rock and Roll Hall of Famer, one man is superbly seasoned to guide you through this magnificent musical journey.
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3: It's the immortal Alice Cooper back with you once more. I can't even count how many times they've tried to kill me, but I just keep coming back. White top hat and tails. I don't even know why I'm bothering to pay my life insurance anymore. So stick around this hour because I've got a live and kicking tune from one of my Detroit buddies coming up. But now let's get to it.
0: Alice's Attic with Alice Cooper.

Alice Cooper. Elected by us to get you through the night. If you're lucky. 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
1: Live and Kicking, it's that time of night when we dust off the best live recordings in rock history and give them the volume they deserve. For this one, we're going back to 1975, Cobo Hall, Detroit, for a double shot from one of the biggest live albums ever, Live Bullet. The Silver Bullet Band mashed together the song Traveling Man and Beautiful Loser. And let me tell you, if you've never seen Bob live, you don't know what you're missing. One of the greats out of Detroit for sure. So here it is, Traveling Man.
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0: Your teller of Detroit stories, Alice Cooper, will return after these messages. Alice's Attic with Alice Cooper.
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1: Hi, Alice. It's sad about Val Kilmer dying. He was born to play the role of Jim Morrison in the movie The Doors. I don't think anyone has ever nailed a performance of a rock star as well as that one. What do you think? I totally agree. He actually did all the singing. He sounded like Jim. I mean, it was really, really well done. The movie went to some places that I know didn't happen, but still, really, really good movie. Well, if you want to play me in a movie about my life, write to Alice at alicesattic.com. 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

0: 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Let Alice Cooper clear it up for you in Songs We Just Don't Understand.
1: Songs We Just Don't Understand. Have you ever been sitting around your house wondering what the outfield song Your Love was about? Yeah, me neither. But today, I'm going to explain it to you anyways. The song was written by outfield guitarist John Spinks, who was living in East London and invited singer Tony Lewis to his flat for a writing session. The two sat on the porch, and the lyrics just came pouring out. According to Lewis, the song took only 20 minutes to write, but the lyrics have no basis in reality. Josie was not a real person, and the song is an entirely invented song. Now, my cousin Josie probably doesn't know that she doesn't exist, because there's no Josie anymore that exists, according to the outfield. So, now that you know this song is about nothing, here's Your Love.

0: Unlike Elvis, Alice Cooper has not left the building. 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
1: 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Okay, Gustavo, what do we have this evening?
2: Zeppelin.
1: In the Evening is the first song on Led Zeppelin's 79 album, In Through the Outdoor. This was the album that was mostly written by Robert Plant and John Paul Jones because Page and Bonham were having substance abuse issues. But guitarist Jimmy Page did get creative on that song. He used a Gizmotron to create the droning effect and sliding solo at the beginning. The Gizmotron. Inspector Gadget had one of those. So here it is, In the Evening, Led Zeppelin.

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1: Alice, what I would pay to see you and Mick Jagger share a stage together. Did you ever get to perform with him? No, I never did. We played on the same bill as them. We opened for them, and I was on the same stage, but we weren't on the same stage at the same time. But I would, of course, love to do that. Well, if you want to stick me on the stage with Mick Jagger, drop me a line at alice@alicesattic.com. Anytime that he wants to come up and join the Hollywood Vampires, we're wide open for that, Mick. Or Keith. Ronnie's already come up. Ronnie Wood's already played with us. I'll be right back with a bonus Attic classic, so don't move.
0: Your teller of Detroit stories, Alice Cooper, will return after these messages.
2: 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Alice's Attic with Alice Cooper on KLOS. Straight jacket not required, but also not a bad idea.

0: 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So here's a bonus Attic Classic on Alice's Attic with Alice Cooper.
1: Bonus Attic Classic. Today's bonus classic was originally released in 1966 on the Stones' Aftermath album. It never charted as a single, but that didn't stop it from becoming a fan favorite. Complete with marimbas and enough altitude to freak out all parents of the 60s, and certainly the feminine army, they were not happy with the song at all. Under My Thumb was one of my personal favorites, listening to the music and not condoning what they were saying, but the song was just so cool. So here's Under My Thumb from the Stones. I thought that a female artist should have done this song and turned the tables on Mick.

0: And that concludes another magical and memorable edition of Alice's Attic. Alice Cooper returns tomorrow. Same time, same channel, boys and ghouls. Alice's Attic with Alice Cooper.
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0: 7:40 a.m. and 4:40 p.m. Buckle up, because you've seen the movies. 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
0: From the Hollywood Bowl in 72 to the Sports Arena in 75, the Coliseum in 77, and the Forum in 87. 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Pink Floyd has played some of LA's most historic concerts.

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9: 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A great night out with his electric acoustic band performing Who hits. 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

KLOS. They started as high school sweethearts. Later, as one of rock's most famous couples, they found themselves breaking up in front of the whole world. When Lindsey Buckingham wrote, "You Can Go Your Own Way," Stevie Nicks answered with...

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1: I got this text that just came in from Jose, who's from Los Angeles, and his fiance lived in Delaware. And he says, I moved her to L.A. in February, but I was very nervous about that decision. But while driving the U-Haul down I-70, I saw the Terre Haute sign. And I whispered to myself, oh, that's where Frank's from. And she heard me and said, from Heidi and Frank? And I looked at her, smiled, and thought, yep, this is the sign I needed.
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6: 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Kelly's special guest will be Dr. Joanne Feeney. 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Well, Kelly, here we go. I'm ready. Let's jump in. A lot of good information here.
4: Yeah, let's just jump right in. So first segment today, spending in retirement, how to do it better. A lot of people have trouble spending in retirement because they've been saving for so many years, but now they've got to turn on the spending mode, or withdrawal mode maybe is a better word. So we're going to cover that in our first segment. And then we're going to talk about pensions or lump sums and which ones should you do, a pension or a lump sum. It is a big decision. So I'm going to go over that today. And then our third segment today, still work. Working once you retire, if you are, some tips on how to manage that. There's some taxes you might have to pay that you didn't realize you had to pay, so lots of things to look at there if you're still working after you retire. And then questions from listeners, our final segment today. Questions, great questions today. I sold my business. What do I do? I have stocks that I sold for a huge profit. What do I do? Great questions coming your way today. So stay tuned for the whole show. Should be very fun.
6: And opening up something that is very tricky for many, understandably, in that transition into retirement, and that is withdrawal. And so Kelly's going to help us overcome some of those challenges, many of them emotional challenges. I mean, why, Kelly, do some retirees, even with enough money, still feel like that every withdrawal is dangerous?
4: Well, recent retirement spending coverage cited research showing married retirees withdrew about 2.1% of savings annually, while singles withdrew 1.9%. That's not very much. Is that enough to live on? So we're looking here at your withdrawal rate, your dependable income, your health reserves, your tax impacts on things, your legacy goals. They all shape confidence in spending in retirement. So retirees should not feel strange for hesitating or moving from savings to spending, because it is a major emotional shift. And the same report we were looking at here showed that 46% of retirees spend less than they could because they worry about running out of money. So make sure you've looked at your budget and the income you can generate off of your accounts, your investment accounts, your 401ks, any kind of assets you have. And that takes planning and it takes diversification. And that's that professional wealth management we bring to the table. So we try and take the fear out of spending the income that can be generated off of your accounts once you do retire, because you've got to replace your budget. So whatever your budget is, we need to replace that with some kind of a paycheck or a playcheck, I like to call it, out of your investment accounts once you do retire. And again, it takes planning. And really, I would suggest you talk to someone that really knows what they're doing and has done this for many people, which we have for many, many years, helped people retire and looked at creating income for them off of their retirement accounts. So by all means, call us and get yourself on our calendar if you haven't looked at that or you're scared about spending money in retirement, because really, I want to make this so it's not scary and you do have a great retirement.
6: Yeah, and as Kelly has stressed many times on the show, the importance of having that budget, and actually what she offers, again, at CaliforniaWealthAdvisors.com is a good starting point. The budget sheet, if you click the services tab, you can access that in 800-810-8060, 800-810-8060. Call in to schedule. You can also text CWA to 800-810-8060. So staying on the budget here, you know, we have our budget before we retire, of course, but how is a retirement budget possibly different from a working year's budget?
4: Yeah, that's a great question. So Fidelity says that retirees may spend roughly 55 to 80% of pre-retirement income, depending on your income and your lifestyle and your health costs. But really, it depends on your lifestyle. Are you going to be traveling more? Are you going to be traveling less? And what are your hobbies? So having that budget sheet is oh so important. As you just mentioned, on my website, I do have a budget sheet I would love for you to fill out so you know what your budget is, and then bring it into me when we sit and chat for the first time, because it's important for you to know that. And what's on there? Well, your fixed bills, your discretionary spending, your travel, your taxes, your insurance, your health care, and your family support as well. So make sure you know what your budget is. And retirees can feel more relaxed when spending if you have organization, which is, again, why I create that budget sheet. I want you to have organized spending on purpose, I guess I want to say. I don't want you to treat it as some giant unknown. It really shouldn't be. You should know what your budget is. And I tell people all the time, do a budget sheet for now while you're still working so you know what your budget is now. And then do a budget sheet for what you think you might spend in retirement. And I would also say have spouses do one separately, because sometimes spouses have different ideas about how money will be spent once retirement comes your way. So by all means, print out that budget sheet, do that for yourself, know what your budget is before retirement and after retirement. And then we can look at your assets and go, okay, you have an investment account, a trust account, you have 401ks, pensions, Social Security, all these different things we're going to put together for you to satisfy that budget you tell me that you have. So again, it doesn't matter what your budget is. We just want to make sure we get there in some way, shape, or form. And again, it's based on your assets and whatever income streams you have. And a lot of people have the Social Security they're taking. Maybe they have a pension. Maybe they have rental properties. All these different kind of things go into play when we recreate the paycheck once you do retire. So again, the professional wealth management is, again, what we bring to the table. We do it day in and day out. We would love to help all of you listening out there. It just takes a phone call to get on our calendar.
6: It really does. And yeah, that budget sheet, that's a great first step. You can do that from home. Just go online to CaliforniaWealthAdvisors.com, 800-810-8060. So looking at, as opposed to a fixed rule, Kelly, I mean, what is a spending guardrail and how can that be more useful?
4: Well, guardrails give retirees a planned way to adjust spending if markets or inflation or healthcare costs change. And recent retirement articles have pointed to structured withdrawal habits as one reason why some retirees feel less stressed about spending or those withdrawals. So the guardrails should consider your portfolio values, your income floor, your inflation, tax bracket, and planned big expenses too. And this can be really encouraging because the plan does not have to be frozen. It can breathe with real life going through it. And again, that ongoing professional wealth management, that's why I do portfolio reviews consistently and constantly with my clients to let them know, okay, here's what's happening with your client, with your accounts. Here's the amount you're taking out. Do you need more than that, less than that? Is something changed in your life? Is something changed in your portfolio we need to move around? All these things are very important. And again, that's that professional wealth management we bring to the table for you, the hand holding, if you will. And again, the personalized service is really important, I think, to most folks. They do want to have that. They don't want to just have an 800 number to call. They want to actually have a person to have interaction with, to tell them how they're feeling or what's going on in their lives. And I think that's really important.
6: Oh, it is. So much more important and beneficial than having the person of the day when you call in.
4: Yeah.
6: You know, a lot of people who, I think, very wisely look ahead in retirement, think, wow, I could still be retired 30 years from now. The unfortunate thing I've heard stories about, they get fixated on, well, what will my health care expenditures be, or long-term care possibility? It could deprive them of enjoying their early years of retirement. How do you help with that?
4: Well, yeah, so Fidelity estimates that health care may represent about 15% of retirement living expenses over time. So what are we looking at here? Well, your health care insurance, your out-of-pocket costs, your prescription needs, long-term care concerns, and spousal health as well. Those all can affect the confidence in your overall plan. So retirees are not being irrational when they think about later life costs, and those concerns deserve a line in the plan. So long-term care, have you thought about it, or have you even looked at it? And a lot of times I meet with clients and they don't have long-term care, nor have they ever thought about it. But that's important, and especially any of our listeners out there that have had loved ones in a long-term care situation, it's expensive. It is not a cheap thing. So what do? Well, we want to look at it, right? We want to look at it before you need it. So we look at old life insurance policies, perhaps, that have no long-term care. Possibly we can update those. We can improve those. Maybe you have annuities, you have old annuities, and maybe that does not have long-term care either, and we can improve that and maybe add long-term care with that as well. So again, there's a lot of things we can do to improve the old policies that you might have, or if you don't have any of these old kind of policies, maybe do something new for you to cover long-term care or health care or any of those things that might really be a concern of yours.
6: What about including also, I mean, this sounds like an oxymoron, but safer risk in the plan?
4: Well, so recent studies here show that the problem is not always overspending, but sometimes the risk is unnecessary underspending, believe it or not. So people get worried about spending too much in retirement. I have many retirees, clients that are concerned about that. They feel like they might outlive their money. So again, that's the professional wealth management we bring to the table. And the four questions really I get from most folks is, what's my upside? What's my downside? What kind of income can I create? And what are the tax advantages in what we're doing? And I would say those are the crux of probably anybody I sit with. We go over each of those things. Again, what's my upside? What's my downside? What kind of income can I create? And what are the tax advantages in what we're doing? Again, important questions. So people really want, I believe, and need advice. They don't want to have just an 800 number to call. So when we look at investment accounts, we look at your 401ks and your pensions. And if you have a 401k and you want to have personalized service, then if you can open a brokerage link or a self-directed brokerage account, I can help you with that. So again, that's a professional wealth management I will bring to the table if you have that type of an account, the 401k, again, that can open a brokerage link or self-directed brokerage account. That's where I can bring in that professional wealth management for you. So let's make sure you have the professional wealth management on your side, that your account is actually doing what you want it to do. You actually have a plan, because I would tell you 9 times out of 10 people come see me and they don't even have a plan. They have assets, which is great, and they have 401ks, 457s, 403bs, IRA accounts, trust accounts. This is great, but there's no plan for any of it. So I will help you do that. So if you're interested in sitting down with us in our Anaheim office or our Santa Barbara office, if you have at least $1 million of investable assets, $2 million, $10 million, $100 million, or anywhere in between, give us a call. We'd be delighted to sit down and chat with you. My amazing staff is waiting for your call right now. So please do give us a call and get yourself on our calendar.
6: 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It's a great first step. And getting either a second opinion, which is invaluable, no doubt, and really a good, smart thing to do, or just an initial review what your retirement can look like. 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It's Kelly's Bull Market News. Quick break, Kelly. What's next?
4: Well, a traditional pension can feel like the last old school retirement benefit, but when the paperwork offers a lifetime payment or a lump sum, the choice can shape income, taxes, survivor protection, and family security for decades. It's an important decision to have, and you need to be careful when you do this. So let's talk about that next. Pensions versus lump sums coming up next.
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6: Has a pension? 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Well, there still are pensions out there, and we're actually going to talk about pensions now and a decision that comes with those who have a pension, an important one at that. We're back with Kelly's Bull Market News with Kelly Slott. 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Webinars that we always tell you about, there is going to be a really interesting one with a special guest joining Kelly September 9th, and that is Dr. Joanne Feeney. She is a well-known consultant, and she will be with Kelly in this webinar. They're going to be providing a market update. 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It is open to the public. 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Taxes, well, we all deal with that. And fourth quarter is a great time to have a few tax discussions. 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We'll be letting you know about more about these as we get closer. 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And we also ask always that you follow California Wealth Advisors on LinkedIn and Facebook. So we're going to talk pension here. Kelly, why is a pension election one of the most permanent retirement choices people make?
4: Yeah, this is such a great question and an incredibly important question, too. So the Pension Benefit Guarantee Corporation, or PBGC, says employers may ask workers to choose between lifetime income and a one-time lump sum. Very important differences here. So we want to compare your health, your spousal needs, your other guaranteed income sources, your taxes, your investment responsibility, and whether the choice can be changed later. So retirees deserve time. And this decision, they deserve time with this decision because it is not just an account choice. It's a paycheck design choice. And you want to work with a professional that really knows how to compare these two. Should you take that lump sum or should you take that guaranteed income for life and maybe your spouse's life? And a lot of times the income that the spouse can get will be less than what the work person had. So again, these choices are very, very important. And I don't want you to just make them quickly. I really want you to sit down with a professional that knows how to compare these choices and really show you the best way to go.
6: And as you said earlier, the old traditional pension can feel like that last old school retirement benefit. But, people are facing this choice. There are people who are facing the choice. What is the real trade-off, Kelly, between the monthly check and the lump sum?
4: Well, the studies show that the monthly pension option as a guaranteed lifetime income payment is great sometimes, but the lump sum is a one-time payment. So you're going to get usually a lot of dollars versus just a payment for the rest of your life. I want you to review inflation protection, survivor benefits, the liquidity. That's the important part here. That's one of the huge things I compare, because if you take those the income guaranteed for life, you don't have any liquidity generally. You can't touch the principal anymore. That's gone to you. So then you have to look at investment risk if you do a lump sum, longevity risk, your estate planning goals as well. So the lump sum may feel a little bit more flexible, but flexibility also moves into more responsibility. And that's where the benefits of having a professional wealth advisor on your side really comes into play. And, you know, I also want to say that accepting a lump sum means managing the money. Yes, it does. It means managing that money. And that needs to last through retirement. So maybe we look at the benefits of a steady stream of income, and we have products that will give you a steady stream of income. And then also maybe having income sources from something else that your lump sum is now invested in and gives you access to that principal, because I want you to have access to that principal. We just never know when we're going to need a big payment for some emergency. Mm-hmm. And if you can't access your principal, which is what happens when you take the income payments from that pension, sometimes that's not the best choice for you. But again, maybe it is the best choice for you. Again, we want to compare these two. We really want to look at the numbers. We want to take a deep dive into this. So lump sum versus pension. Again, this is a very important question. Sit down with a professional like California Wealth Advisors that really knows how to compare these two, the benefits of both, the drawbacks of both. Let's look at it all for you, because I want you to make a really sound decision for yourself.
6: It's one of those reasons that it's just critical to speak with a professional. It's a big decision. You can schedule with Kelly at 800-810-8060. Text also, you can, CWA, if you text to 800-810-8060. Okay, for those married, let's look at spousal protection. I mean, how does that change the decision?
4: Well, many traditional pensions offer a joint and survivor option, which can continue income for a spouse after the worker dies. However, usually that income will go down versus what the worker got. So just be aware of that. So the key details here, including survivor percentage, spousal age, your health, your other income sources, and whether spousal consent is required for that. And this can be a very loving decision and not just a mathematical one, because a surviving spouse may really need the income. And tables show that the guarantees differ by age and whether the benefit is straight life or joint life. So that's a big difference too. And so we can create income for life with products that we have for you and your spouse, with, again, the insured products we have backed by the claims paying ability of the insurance companies we work with. And then we can also take some of that lump sum, if that's what you do, and create income for you off of it and give you some kind of liquidity. So again, important to look at this. It really is. You want to make this a sound choice.
6: Well, and just like with just about anything else, timing is really important and sometimes left to chance. But like interest rates, why can interest rates and timing affect that lump sum number?
4: So lump sum values are generally tied to present value calculations. So interest rates assumptions can matter. And I want you to review the calculation date, the election deadline, the plan formula, the discount rates, and whether another estimate may be available later. And a lower or a higher lump sum is not automatically good or bad. It has to be tested against lifetime income needs and what we can do with your overall financial house. And your overall goals here and your other inheritances, perhaps. Often, once both spouses die, the people that have the lump sum want something to go to their beneficiaries. Again, if you take an income for life pension for you and your spouse, and you both die, then there's nothing left to go to your beneficiaries. So that is a very big reason why a lot of times we do recommend people take those lump sum, because they are concerned about taking care of their heirs and their beneficiaries. So again, these are the numbers we have to look at for you. We need to look at them, look at your entire financial house, look at other investments that you have, and what's really the best choice for you.
6: Absolutely. It's all because it's that custom approach that Kelly takes, certainly. So let's look at mistakes. You know, I mentioned the subtitle of your book is Avoiding the Six Biggest Blunders. Well, what mistakes happen when people treat a pension lump sum like found money? What's the danger of that?
4: Well, I mean, you want to plan, right? We don't want to do that. We want to make sure that we've made a plan before any lump sums or pensions are chosen, not just, oh, I'm not sure, I'm just going to pick a number, you know, pick this box here. I don't want you to do that. So a lump sum or lifetime payments, it really depends on you and what you need. I had a client that retired about a year ago. He had a 401k and a pension. And actually, we did both for him. We took a lump sum and we took part of the pension as well, because those numbers looked best for him. I've had other clients where I've looked at the pensions and we actually could create more income for him than he could have off of the pension. So again, there's different reasons why we do things. There are different risk tolerances why we do different investments. And again, I want you to be prepared. I want you to look at all of this and really think about, okay, what's best for me? So I want you to track your tax withholding. I want you to look at rollover rules. I want you to look at investment risk, certainly. I want you to look at debt pressure. Do you have a lot of debt going into retirement? You might have some family requests and the temptation to spend quickly, which is not a good idea either. So it's completely human for a large number to feel excited about the plan and should slow the emotional reaction before the election is actually signed. So I don't want you to make an emotional decision here. I want you to be measured, and I want you to have thought this through with a professional like California Wealth Advisors that does help people in retirement planning. Again, I mentioned all the time, I specialize in retirement planning, creating income and tax planning as well. So again, these are important decisions. What are the tax consequences for doing anything about taking money out of these accounts? Now, don't forget, if you take a pension, that money is taxed as ordinary income. If you do a lump sum rollover and take that lump sum and put it into a retirement account, guess what? There's no taxes on that until you actually take money out. So if you don't need the money yet, then a pension you're going to be taxed on immediately. If you leave the money in the lump sum rollover IRA account, there's no taxes again until you start taking that money out. And maybe you don't need that money just yet, and it can grow for you, which would be great. Again, looking at all of this is very important for you specifically. And that's why I tailor make plans for people. I really do. It's what I do day in and day out. So make sure that you're actually following a plan that's appropriate for you.
6: We have a quick question here, just a little bit of time for this. They're saying I'm 64. My pension packet gives me 60 days to choose monthly checks or one big lump sum. Why does this feel like a one-way door?
4: Sounds like pressure, I mean, too. Yeah, it feels like a little pressure there. Well, again, this is why I like people to come to me 60 days, 90 days, a year, 2 years before they retire. So this is not a rush decision. I do not want this to be a rush decision at all. I want you to make sure that you're doing the best option for you. Again, it's based on you. It's based on your time frame, your risk tolerance, your income needs, your legacy passing desires. These are all the customization I do for you. There's nothing I do that's vanilla. I want to make sure that you're not just calling an 800 number and getting the flavor of the day advisor. I want you to actually have personalized care, that customization for you. I want you to have retirement going into it with confidence and clarity as much as we possibly can. And many times I do talk to people that have fears of running out of money. And so they're scared of making choices. But again, that's why we run the numbers for you. We tailor make this for you. We show you what we would suggest you invest in to create the income you desire, covering the budget that you tell me you have. And I have a lot of clients that are concerned about inflation too. You need to have inflation hedges built into your portfolios to cover that, because if you're not going up in your portfolio by 3 or 4% a year, you're actually going backwards, because a dollar today does not equal the dollar tomorrow if you have inflation factored in there. I want you to not have concerns about the market necessarily. There are different things we can do, and I use the mass proprietary process for that. M is the market, A is alternatives, and S is safe money. So when I diversify portfolios like that, it tends to bring comfort and peace of mind, because you know you're not all in the market. You know that if the market goes down, the part of your portfolio is probably holding its own just fine. So again, if you want to sit down with this, if you have at least $1 million of investable assets, $2 million, $10 million, $100 million, or anywhere in between, give us a call. 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My staff is waiting for your call right now. I'd be delighted to see if I can help you.
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4: The retirement line is getting blurrier. The Bureau of Labor Statistics says nearly 1 in 5 Americans age 65 and older are still in the labor force as of 2025. What to do with a paycheck once you do retire? That and more coming up next on Kelly's Bull Market News.
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6: 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Now, of course, we always let you know about upcoming webinars, but you can keep up yourself by clicking the events tab. In the fourth quarter, we're going to be telling you a lot about tax-themed webinars, whether tax write-off, tax advantage programs, webinars on tax-free income. 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And actually, first quarter, especially, I bet November is probably a really heavy month for that. But we'll let you know right here, CaliforniaWealthAdvisors.com, where you can also access the podcast, click the radio tab, and see past webinars, the videos, at if you click educational resources. Okay, Kelly, let's talk about working in retirement. Why is working in retirement more complicated than just adding a paycheck?
4: Well, the Bureau of Labor Statistics reported that 19% of people aged 65 and older are working or looking for work in 2025. And Social Security timing, taxes, Medicare premiums, portfolio withdrawals, and spousal income all are factors here. And continuing to work can be empowering, but the paycheck should serve the plan. And T. Rowe Price reported 37% of U.S. retirement savers expected to work in retirement. That's almost 40% of people that retire believe they still are going to be working in some way, shape, or form. So again, this is something to really consider here. There's just a lot of factors, taxes, income needs, all these different things really is important to consider. That's, again, the professional wealth management I'm bringing to the table when you sit down with us and go over, okay, I'm retiring. This is what I'm going to get from my retirement account, but I'm going to go consult part-time, and this is the income I'm going to get. So, again, the taxes are important here because, obviously, paychecks are taxable. So, you know, really putting all this together is really paramount of importance to you.
6: So it's not like because of taxes you would say, well, I'll forego the extra income, as nice as it would be because I face taxes. It's just something that needs to be factored in the plan, Kelly, right?
4: Well, yeah, the IRS says that Social Security benefits may be taxable depending on filing status and the income that you have. And so your wages can stack on top of pensions. Don't forget, pension payments are taxable as ordinary income. Wages can stack on top of individual retirement account withdrawals. Again, those RMDs that you might get, interest rates that you might have from your investment accounts, your dividends, and even capital gains as well. So retirees should not feel pressured for staying active. They just need withholding and estimated payments to match the income. And good, and really important here to have a good tax CPA. And I did do a seminar with my tax CPA and my estate planning attorney recently. That is on my website, CaliforniaWealthAdvisors.com. Go under the Educational Resources tab and you can find that webinar. But have a good estate planning attorney, certainly, but a good tax CPA as well to really help you, especially if you're working in retirement, you've got a pension, or you're taking out those RMDs, then that's taxable. So let's make sure we've covered the taxes or even given you some tax write-offs that you might need for the year. So really showing your income flexibility is very valuable and I think important for you to know what it is. And again, we look at your budget. What are you spending each month? What income do we have coming in each month to cover the budget? And hopefully it's more than you're actually spending, because again, that's another way I try and keep up with inflation. I try and create more income for you than you actually need. Mm-hmm. So again, professional wealth management on your side is key, I believe, in helping people retire successfully.
6: And again, the plan is critical. Just having that plan, giving you confidence on what you decide to do in your retirement. 800-810-8060 to kind of look at what your plan could be. Meet with Kelly, 800-810-8060, or text CWA to 800-810-8060. Okay, let's look at the married couple. Now, let's say one spouse decides to unretire. And not meaning unretire, not like, oh, they had to go back to work. Well, maybe they decided to pick up some work, something they would enjoy doing, but what should be discussed? Because the other spouse has skin in the game too.
4: Oh, absolutely. Yeah. So one paycheck can affect household taxes, certainly. Healthcare timing, travel plans, caregiving duties, and other spouses' expectations. So compare your work schedule, your stress level, your net pay after taxes, the benefits that you get here, and how the money will be used. So the conversation should include your lifestyle and not only just spreadsheets, but I do recommend the bucket list and the budget sheet. Both of those are on my website. So print those out for yourself. Have each of you, the husbands and wives, the spouses, the partners, each of you do your own and compare them together. I think that's important too. It's very educational for both of you. And data shows that older men and women both remain in the labor force, but participation varies sharply by your age and your capacity and your desire to be with other people, perhaps. Because don't forget, when you retire, that source of people that you're around every day goes away. And it might be 10 people or 50 people that you've seen every day for 5 or 10 or 20 years. Well, that source goes away. And so the socialization is very important to continue once you retire. So again, all these things are important to consider. And there's no right or wrong answer here for any of this, but I do want you to think about it.
6: Yeah, it's so interesting. That just a quick aside, we will lose a major social component when we retire. But I just wonder what working from home is doing to that. There will be future studies on that.
4: Sure you're right. Yeah, it said that's a whole new because you don't really have a relationship with somebody on a screen, no, per se, right? So, yeah, that's interesting, Dave. I would like to see the reports on that.
6: There will be studies on it, definitely. And I think that COVID didn't bring it about. It just hastened it, maybe. But, yeah, it's a thing. So if you look at, and we'll call it an encore paycheck or maybe a companion paycheck if someone decides to go back to work. But how should that support your retirement income as opposed to create a clutter?
4: Yeah, so what I would love to see is assigning the paycheck a job. Maybe we're going to delay withdrawals for those RMDs. Maybe we're going to rebuild your cash reserves. Maybe you need a travel fund. Maybe you need to cover healthcare, or maybe you reduce the portfolio pressure. Maybe we do more diversified portfolios for you, and reducing debt is very important as well. So you need to measure your net income after your payroll taxes, your income taxes, your perhaps commuting or professional costs that you might have, with the possible benefit of withholding any of that. So retirees can enjoy meaningful work without letting it reopen every retirement decision, because a lot of times, like I say, the socialization needs to happen for you, and maybe consulting is going to help you with that. So a small work income stream can change which account is tapped first and how aggressively investments need to be used, because a lot of times if you've got a paycheck still coming in and you want more growth in your portfolio, well, maybe we need to do that. We need to maybe not have income streams come out of it just yet. Maybe we're looking for a little bit more growth between now and then. So again, the timing of all of this is important. Again, the professional wealth management on your side is important, not just calling an 800 number and getting vanilla advice. We want to have that customization for you. So again, that's what we do here at California Wealth Advisors.
6: Just so much to consider in retirement. It just seems more complex than earlier in your financial life. And based on that, because speaking of so much to consider, even Social Security, we have a question on that. They say, I retired in January, but my old employer wants me back 2 days a week. Should I say yes to that before I call Social Security?
4: Well, I think you should find out immediately what your Social Security benefits could be. And it doesn't say here in their question how old they are. So, again, Social Security, you can take at 62. Doesn't mean you should. That's the lowest dollar amount you will get from Social Security, by the way. So waiting until full retirement age, which is 66, 67, you will get more, and waiting until age 70, you'll get even more, because you get about 8% more every year that you wait. So I would go to ssa.gov, socialsecurity.gov, and find out what your Social Security is. And it really starts with your budget. If this working 2 days a week will support your budget and you don't need Social Security yet, I would probably say wait to take it, because you're going to get 8% more every year you wait to take Social Security. If you need Social Security or you have no other assets that can supplement your budget, again, you need to know what your budget is, then maybe taking Social Security would be good for you. Again, I don't know that. That's the professional wealth management we will bring to the table once we sit down and chat with you and go over really what's your risk tolerance, what's your time frame, what income do you need? Do you need any tax advantages? I have a lot of clients that sell their businesses and they started with nothing and it's worth $2, $3, $5, $10 million or more today, and they have all these taxes they're going to have to pay. So there's a number of things we can do to help with that. So again, when to take Social Security, when to take this check from a pension or a lump sum, when to take a payment from a stock, a sale that you maybe owned a stock for a lot of years and it's not paying you any income, it's worth a lot of money now, you really need to sell it because you need to create more income. Those are all the types of strategies we do day in and day out with our clients. And I will say, and I've said this before, retirement isn't necessarily an age. It's really more of a number. What budget do you have? What are you spending each month? And then I look at your portfolio, your rental properties, your investment accounts, your stock portfolios, your 401ks, IRAs, all those different kinds of accounts, and can I satisfy that budget with the assets that you have? Again, that's why I say retirement isn't an age, it's a number. What is your number? What is your budget? What are your assets that I can use to satisfy that budget? So again, hoping to go into retirement with confidence and clarity is what we bring to the table with our clients day in and day out, because we want you to have a plan. We want you to have the correct diversification for you. And panic is not a plan, don't forget. So don't panic about anything. Have a professional wealth manager on your side to make sure that your assets are doing exactly what you want them to do. So looking at, well, what do I have? What are my assets? What can I do with them? Can be very empowering for you and really edifying for you, I will say. And let's make sure that your portfolio is actually working for you and not just numbers, because I have so many clients that bring me their statements and they have assets and they have stocks, bonds, mutual funds, they have pensions, they have 401ks, they have different kinds of accounts, but there's no plan for any of it. So I want you to actually have a plan. And that's what we do day in and day out. We specialize in retirement planning, creating income, and tax planning as well. So if you're interested in sitting down with us, if you have have at least $1 million of investable assets, $2 million, $10 million, $100 million, or anywhere in between, by all means, give us a call. 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I'd love to sit down, shake your hand, get to know you, find out what you're looking for, and hopefully come up with a plan that's designed specifically for you.
6: 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We are not done here yet. What are we doing next, Kelly?
4: Questions from listeners is next. 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
6: And now Q&A. We do love the questions, and they come in actually many retirement concerns, but not just retirement. You can tell that a lot of people are even a little bit earlier in their financial life in some of the questions that they ask of Kelly Slott as we continue with Kelly's Bull Market News, because there's always a reason to be bullish. Kelly Slott knows that. 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And as we mentioned, Kelly gets information out many different ways on this show, on her podcast, in her book, The Great Retirement Mystery, and on her website and through webinars. 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You very well may be interested in joining in and being a part of a very interesting conversation Kelly will have with her special guest on September 9th. That's a Wednesday night. And her special guest is Dr. Joanne Feeney, very well-known financial consultant, joining Kelly with a market update. And that is open to the general public. There will be many tax-related webinars in the fourth quarter where we're going to be telling you about. 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And you can do that yourself, too. 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So let's jump in with questions. Irvine tops it off. They're saying, first off, they love the show and they love your webinars. So obviously they've attended some of those. They learned so much. Now, what they're wondering is, will you be able to help them? And it's kind of a broad request, but I bet you can rise to the occasion, Kelly. They say, I really need help creating an overall financial plan.
4: Well, yes, this is what we do day in and day out, actually. So when I see someone for the first time, I usually ask people to bring me whatever financial statements that you have with you so that I can look and see kind of where you're at. And that might be a 401k. It might be an investment account. It could be a 403b, any kind of account like that. Let me see what you have, because then I will look at, well, how can we satisfy what you're looking for? Again, what are you looking for? What is your budget? So creating an overall financial plan for you is, again, taking into account maybe you have rental properties, maybe you have a business that you're selling, maybe you're going to inherit funds, or maybe you inherited funds and the money's sitting in the bank and you don't know what to do with it. So looking at everything that you own and coming up with a purpose for it is what we do day in and day out. And that is looking at your overall financial house, your overall financial plan, because we want all these dollars working for you. And as I mentioned on my previous segment, I have a lot of clients that bring me their statements, and they have a lot of assets, $1 million, $2 million, $10 million, $100 million, but there's no purpose for it. There's no strategy for any of it. So yes, I want to look at your whole financial house, and I may not be managing your real estate that you own, but I need to know what it is, and I need to know if you're getting income from it or what your purpose is for it. Maybe you want to leave it to your children. Maybe you want to sell it soon and do a 1031 exchange. So a lot of these things we can work with you for. And again, it just is the tailor making I do day in and day out to really help you create that overall financial house and make your assets work for you perhaps better than they have been thus far. So yes, we do this day in and day out. We would suggest you give us a call, get yourself on our calendar. Let's go over your particular situation and see how we can help.
6: 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So yeah, call Kelly 800-810-8060 or text CWA to 800-810-8060. Let's move to Orange. I sold my business this year and some public stock. Now I'm going to have big gains. How can you help me save on taxes?
4: Yes, I get this question quite a bit, actually. So I have a lot of clients that are selling their businesses. And usually if someone's selling their businesses, they started with nothing. They built it in their garage, for instance, and built it to the million, $2 million, $10 million business that it is today, which is absolutely fantastic. However, if you go to sell it, then you got a lot of taxes that you have to pay. And this client or this caller here says that they have public stock as well. So if you have public stock and you want to sell it, or you have a business and you want to sell it, well, that's going to give you probably a lot of taxes you're going to have to pay. So what can we do there? Well, for your business, there's a number of things we can do to avoid and delay taxes. We can do opportunity zones. We can do certain kinds of trusts. We can do tax write-off programs. I do recommend people come to me before they actually sell the business so we can actually set up a strategy for you, become a client of ours. You do have to be a client of ours for us to work with us for any of these.

0: this caller said they sold his business. Well, if you own the building the business was in as well, you may want to not have to pay taxes on that as well. So you may want to look at doing a 1031 exchange, which means you're generally selling one investment property and purchasing another. And if the IRS requirements are met, you may be able to defer your capital gains taxes on the exchange. Again, you have to be a client of ours and accredited investors to work with us for any of those. So a lot of things we can do if you're selling your business or you're selling stock for a huge profit, a lot of tax advantage stuff we can do there. And that's just not something that a wirehouse advisor is going to be able to do for you. And there's nothing wrong with those folks, but they just don't offer the types of tax advantage programs we can here as an independent financial firm. So by all means, call us and we'll talk about it and see how we can help.
1: 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And taxes, as we mentioned, that's going to be a big conversation in the fourth quarter with webinars that Kelly will be hosting. 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Santa Barbara, I had an in-person meeting with you, and you really impressed me. Now, I had no idea what I could do with my portfolio that my previous advisor never mentioned. So I'm ready to move forward. What's the next step here? What are the next steps?
0: Oh, well, thank you. I appreciate that. And great that you came into our Santa Barbara office. So the next steps are to, well, let's sit down and actually make a plan for what we discussed in our first meeting. Let's decide where the money's going to go. And then we just either transfer assets or you write us checks. Those are kind of the next steps, opening an account, the basic kind of steps there. And it's important to know that an independent financial firm will offer you a lot more areas of investment, let's say, than the wirehouse as well, or an 800 advisor, a robo advisor will. They don't offer the products we do, nor do they give you the hand holding that we provide to our clients as well, which is why I say we can't have everyone be a client, because sometimes we aren't a good fit for them. But if you are a good fit and we decide we do want to work together, then creating the plan for you, creating the correct diversification, possibly income needs or the tax write-offs that you're looking for, those are all the things that are tailor-made for you when you become a client of ours. So by all means, I say get on the calendar again. Let's bring in those statements. Let's transfer the assets, and we'll take it from there and hopefully make it a great retirement for you.
1: 800-810-8060 to reach out to Kelly. 800-810-8060. Questions for Kelly Slaught in L.A. is next. I'm really not happy with my current advisor. I think they charge too much, and they never call me back. So what would it be like to work with you in terms of costs and meetings and updates and reviews?
0: So I like to meet with my clients every 4 to 6 months or so. Some clients like it more often. Some clients like it less often. Every client's different with that. But I want to have a hands-on approach with you. I want to make sure you know what's going on with your account. I want to make sure that you're aware of any ups, downs, sideways, any changes that need to be made. I want to be in tune to what's going on in your life as well. Have you had changes? Maybe there's something major that happened in your life we need to know about that will affect your portfolio. Maybe you sold a business, maybe you retired, maybe you got an inheritance or won the lottery. You never know. So I want to have that hands-on relationship, and that's what makes us different, I think, than most other advisors out there. And you know, we do charge a fee for what we do. Absolutely. We are not free. We shouldn't be. We believe our costs are very competitive with the marketplace. So I would say, you know, let's compare perhaps what you're paying now and the services you're getting versus what I could do for you. And let's make sure you're actually properly diversified as well. A lot of times people bring me their portfolios and it's all in M. The M is part of my mass proprietary process. M is the market, A is alternatives, and S is safe money. So if they have 401ks, if they have investment accounts, it's all in M, stocks, bonds, and mutual funds. And there's certainly nothing wrong with that. However, if you're looking for more personalized care, if you're looking for more diversification in your portfolio, that's what my mass proprietary process does. So we look at A, the alternatives. That can be real estate. It can be oil and gas. It can be private placements, anything that does not go up and down with the stock market. And a lot of clients like to have some of their money there. The A part is also your rental properties or your primary place of residence. So your business, that's the A side as well. And then S is safe money. So that's CDs, that's U.S. treasuries, that's annuities, life insurance, any kind of an insured type of product is the S side. And a lot of clients, if they're very

0: about the future or the markets, they like more money in the S side than the M or the A side, because it's backed by the banks, it's backed by the claims paying ability of the insurance companies. So that's a nice diversification tool. So again, if you're looking for professional wealth management, if you're looking for tailor making of your portfolio, that's what we do here at California Wealth Advisors. We constantly keep in touch with our clients. 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Maybe we have an educational event on a product a client is in, and so they need an update. And that's wonderful to be able to do. I don't know of any other advisors that actually do that. So we try really to educate and keep our clients up to date at all times, and looking at the various investment strategies that might be appropriate for you and your financial security. So we're looking to bring that comfortable retirement to the table for you at certainly reasonable costs. And then we're looking at your healthcare costs and coverage as well. And we want to mitigate your risk exposure as much as we can based on you, based on your timing, your risk tolerance, your income needs. And so that peace of mind is important to us to bring your way, and financial security as much as we can. And then creating that retirement income based off your budget is very important to us as well. So again, this is the tailor making. This is why I like meetings to be in person, either in my Anaheim office or my Santa Barbara office, because I do want to shake your hand. I want to get to know you. I want to find out, are we a good fit? 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So by all means, give us a call. My amazing, wonderful staff is waiting for your call right now.
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1: We would start to do an album, we'd just move in together up at the top of Laurel Canyon. 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

I said, are you gonna be my girl? Take my hand and come with me, because you look so fine that I really want to make you mine. I said you look so fine that I really want to make you mine. 4, 5, 6, come on and get your kicks. Now you don't need

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0: Coming up after the break, we're going to hear some Lenny Kravitz from his album known as Five, which was his fifth album. And a song we're going to hear, it kind of happened by accident. He was testing out a new amp, and he came up with a riff. And you'll find out what song that is when we return at 95.5 KLOS.
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We got the Eagles up next in a song written by Glenn Frey and Jackson Brown, who helped him out with the lyrics to this song. And here's the Eagles, their first hit ever. 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

David Conner produced the self-titled Sublime album. Told me a great story about, Bradley Knoll from Sublime coming into the studio one morning and basically dropping his shorts, turning around and saying, "Does this look like a hemorrhoid?" The engineer and David looked at him and said, "Might be." Here's Sublime. It's What I Got right here at 95.5.

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Led Zeppelin up next with a song that started out as a jam and an accident in the studio, with drummer John Bonham playing the riff from a great old Little Richard song called Keep a Knockin', and then it turned into this. It's Rock and Roll, Led Zeppelin, from album number 4 at 95.5 KLOS.

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0: Green Day, Wednesday night, performed in the basement here in Hollywood following a screening of their new movie, Nimrods, which is a great coming-of-age movie that I suggest you check out. And they played a set for 100 people. 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
3: Gotta hand it to K-Rock. Back in the 90s, they played Green Day a lot. Now, KLOS plays them more. 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

Aerosmith up next, and a song that was inspired by something that Steven Tyler had read. He's actually turned the name of this song into an organization that has been doing a lot of charity work for the last 8 years. Janie's Got a Gun is the name of the song, and Janie's song is the name of the organization. Here's Aerosmith, 95.5 KLOS.

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We got The Offspring up next. You know, it was so great when their guitarist Noodles was guest DJing here and playing stuff that was classic rock that was the roots of punk rock, in his opinion. He came up with a great list of songs. And let's check out some Offspring right now. It's Kids Aren't All Right right here at 95.5.

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0: Coming up after the break, we'll have something from Alice in Chains. And, you know, I was really fighting and nominating them for the Rock and Roll Hall of Fame because, man, they deserve to be in the Rock and Roll Hall of Fame. We're going to hear Alice in Chains when we get back from the break here at 95.5 KLOS.
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coming up. We've got some Guns N' Roses, and you know, they've done some great covers over the years, and this is definitely one of their best. I think Bob Dylan even was a big fan of this when he heard their live cover. It's Knocking on Heaven's Door, Guns N' Roses right now, 95.5 KLZ.

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1: Up next, we got some Queen. And, you know, even though John Deacon, their bass player, never sang with the band, but he did write some number one hits for the band, including this next song. It's another one, Bites the Dust, from The Game. 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

0: Got Foo Fighters coming up after the break. The band has been busy on the road, touring in support of their new album, doing shows all over the world. 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Foo Fighters coming up after the break here at 95.5 KLOS.
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5: Kurt Cobain's death hit Dave Grohl hard. 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Eventually, though, Dave says it was music that healed him. 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Instead, he started his own band, Foo Fighters, on 95.5 KLOS.

Foreigner were definitely one of the biggest bands to break through in the late 1970s when their first album dropped. This was the second single from that album. It's Cold as Ice, Foreigner, right here at 95.5 KLOS.

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1: Do you ever sleep with someone you thought you didn't like at first? 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

Got some puddle of mud coming up next, and I remember the day that Fred Durst flew Wes Scanlon in to meet with him here in Los Angeles. I just happened to be at Fred's house that day, and he made him play a Nirvana song for me on guitar because he wanted me to hear how much Wes sounded like Kurt Cobain. From their first album, Come Clean, it's Blurry. I'm Matt Pinfield. 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

0: It's Emo from the Heidi and Frank Show, hanging out until 7 tonight. Have you heard yet about the new roller coaster at Universal Hollywood, Fast and Furious Hollywood Drift? 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

U2 recently released a new single, Street of Dreams, and it is their 30th top 10 hit on the adult alternative airplay charts, and they're the first band in history to reach 30 on that chart. 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

95.5 KLOS. It's Emo. And this weekend is the last weekend of the OC Fair. I was there last night and just had so much fun. There's so much to do there. It's my favorite part of the summer. So get there while you can. Today or tomorrow, it is your last chance.

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SEC Palladium Forum, Irvine Meadows, Yamaha, the Observatory, SoFi, Angel Stadium. Is there any place Green Day hasn't played? Right now, they're on 95.5 KLOS.

What's up? It's Emo. I want to remind you that you can also catch me during the week on the Heidi and Friends show. 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

West. It's Emo. Next week, we have our Heidi and Frank St. Jude Party in Hope. It's happening at the Lighthouse in Huntington Beach. This is going to be such a good time. We have live music. There's going to be games and prizes and all of the good stuff. So be there. It's all to celebrate all of you who have become partners in

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This week, I saw Santana and the Doobie Brothers at the Hollywood Bowl. Such an amazing show. Those guys all still sound incredible. There's still a lot of great shows happening the rest of the year, including these guys. Stone Temple Pilots are going to be playing the Honda Center September 17th with Godsmack and Dorothy. What a lineup. That's also going to be such a great show.